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22: Back here at Yankee Stadium alongside Eduardo Perez, Tim Kirchen. I'm Michael Kay. Thank you for spending part of your evening with us. It's been a good game so far. Game one of the best of three wild card between these two longtime rivals. Yankees lead 2-0. Eric Miller came on to get the final out of the fifth. Also gave up the home run to Rice. And now he'll face Cody Bellinger to start the bottom of the sixth. And the first pitch is a strike, clipping the outside corner 0-1. It'll be Bellinger, Lombard, and McMahon here in the sixth inning. The 0-1 pitch. Up and away, 1-1.
23: So Miller the other day got a save in which he walked two guys and had three wild pitches in one inning. He's the first pitcher ever to get a save since 1969 with two walks and three wild pitches in one inning.
22: 1-1. Big swing and a foul ball back to the backstop. Count 1-2.
23: Pretty hard to do, don't you think?
22: It is difficult, I would say. One and two on Cody Bellinger. 0-2 tonight. And that one is chopped off the glove of Miller. He doesn't know where it is, and Bellinger will beat it out. Miller had to reach high to get it. It fell to the third base side of the mound. He could not find it, and Bellinger has great speed and gets himself a single.
24: And that's instincts right there, trying to go for it. But if he would have let it go, Trevor Story was right in front of that ball, placed defensively perfect for that. Unable to get both left-handed hitters he was assigned to get out. Disappointing outing for Miller.
22: Another call to the bullpen by Chad Tracy. That's going to do it for Miller with the right-handed George Lombard Jr. coming up. So that's the call to the bullpen with no outs in the bottom of the sixth inning. It's the Yankees 2 and the Red Sox nothing. And this is the American League Wild Card Series on ESPN Radio and the ESPN app.
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0: 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All right. We're going to go here just because it's personal. Everybody's got a bad beat in poker and fantasy. I totally understand that. But good Lord, do I love guillotine leagues like nothing else. There's nothing like it. There but for the grace go anybody. Ladies and gentlemen, Chris Brockman, you got guillotine last week.
2: I did.
0: Stunk.
2: It was awful.
0: But you knew it was coming, you know, like Monday night football between the
2: pretty much
0: the Giants and the Rams was, it was over. It was done. Yeah, it was finished.
2: Yep.
0: Last night, game was over, 27-7. There's one play left from scrimmage. It's 4th-and-1 after the 2-minute warning. You know this is good. This is it. It's over. TJ Jefferson has Rome Odunze, Craig Susser, restaurateur to the stars in Los Angeles, California, Nashville, Tennessee. Craig's great spot if you can get a reservation. He's at 1%. TJ, you are 100% in the clear going into this snap. Craig Susser's got Luther Burden and DeAndre Swift. Who gets the ball?
2: Yeah.
0: DeAndre Swift. A 15-yard gain. Normally, you're not even thinking of it. In our text chain, it was on like Donkey Kong. Because then, boom, as soon as it's over, totally flips. Over. TJ gets axed. And we were just nonstop texting one another in the chain. Nonstop. Cooper's in the mix. Vinny Pasquantino's in the mix.
2: Well, Sarah was on the block too.
0: Sarah was on the block too. Right. I know, right? But she got in the clear. And TJ Jefferson sends everyone a gif of a kid waving goodbye and sliding down a slide.
2: Great gif, man.
0: And leaves the chat.
3: You can go home now.
0: He rage quits. You rage quit.
2: Rage?
0: Oh, yeah. You rage quit.
4: Yeah. Let me explain something.
2: I actually think that TJ is relieved, to be honest. Yeah.
4: You don't rage. No, you don't.
0: You are such a sweetheart of a guy. You meet everybody with open arms. You are one of the easiest individuals to approach and talk to.
4: That I am.
0: You are. The number of celebrities that are coming here and that know you from back in the day and whatever. It's just, but you're so antisocial when it comes to a text chain.
2: Mm-hmm.
0: I don't get it. Doesn't jibe. You left the chat. You're gone.
4: Yeah. See ya.
0: Even OJ, pardon me. O'Shea's very upset about it. O'Shea's very upset about it.
1: Look, I had anime memes last night trying to will you into victory.
0: Yeah.
4: I had two responses ready. Had I hung on to one, I had Steph Curry after the Olympics running down court talking about, don't worry about me.
0: Okay.
4: I had that one ready, and then I had the slide if I lost. I lost. Peace.
0: And you rage quit. Guillotine league, baby.
5: And the ducks quack. Feed
4: is that what
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0: about four times.
1: Yes.
0: So, anyway.
1: Hanging out with Claude.
0: That's right. That's right. So, anybody that's, Claude Giroux came up a couple of times, but some of them were from obscure places, too. Yeah. I'll have to go back. There may be a few there that I want to get to that came in after the show as well. Anyway, that was a fun topic. We're going to write that down and go, next time we have a slow, middle-of-the-summer sports day, next summer, okay. Let's revive that topic.
1: That one's a hit. We'll put that
2: we're
1: going to
2: completely forget about it.
0: Of course we will.
2: And spend a segment of the show in deep July or early August trying to remember, what was that segment we had in late September of last year?
0: That's where the good listener comes in. The good listener always comes in. They've got a greater memory than the three of us combined.
2: Way better memories than us.
1: He'll just be dumping on you for being a Jays fan. That's what he'll do.
2: Oh, no, there won't be baseball next July.
1: Oh, that's right. We're going to, you know what? Really write that down then. Come on.
0: Nick in Orleans with an early text. Nick was up early today. Good morning, guys. I forgot which one of you went to the business off the 417 and said the Let's Kachuk and Go sign had to go down and take it down, but I'm wondering if you should go back and tell them that we're ready for a Let's Shabbat and Go sign. That's from Nick in Orleans. Let's Shabbat and Go.
2: I don't know if that works.
1: Yeah, we got to come up with something different.
0: Like, I like the thought. I'm not sure I agree with you. Like, obviously, Let's Kachuk and Go, that sort of works, given what the word could be. I think that's the whole idea there. I don't know what the twist on a Shabbat or a Thomas, for that matter, would be. But good thought starter. Again, no bad ideas.
2: I think the more natural thing would be, hey, not too shabby, something along. Though, and I'm not saying that because that's pretty campy, but something along those lines.
1: Not too shabby.
0: You know what? As a first try, I'll give it a solid 6.
1: Yeah. That's off the top of your head. Yeah. That's not bad. Okay.
2: At least it is, you're using his name and not just putting extra letters in there for lips.
0: Anyway, we'll put that down on the hoist, but thanks, Nick. That I think was, I want to say that was one of the big builders in town that had to
2: put that up.
0: Chuck. Yeah, I'm trying to. It'll come to me. I had to phone you last night, Hammer, and
1: you were on phone call.
0: Well, it was a text, and then he didn't respond. So then,
2: because I was driving,
0: because I texted your wife. Then I texted your wife. Hey, is Matt around? And he's ignoring my text.
1: This must have been important.
0: Well, I was trying to head off something.
2: Yeah.
0: Potentially.
1: Oh.
0: So.
2: Just making sure
0: something was done. Yes, exactly. Anyway, so then I phoned you and you're on your way back from Smith Falls. That means there was some rubbing and racing going on last night with your kid?
2: Well, this was more of just using the caddy, learning a little bit more. This wasn't exactly trading paint out there on the track at Lombardi and Smith Falls. This was just kind of fine-tuning the skills.
0: Okay.
2: Learning a little bit more. Getting comfortable with the entries, with the exits, accelerating.
0: Sounds like Dad's putting out a couple extra shekels to get some private tutoring.
2: There we go.
0: No. How much will it take for my kid to get to the front of the line?
2: Okay, Tuesday is open to everybody. That's when I go. When the price is set.
1: It's like movies?
2: Decently.
1: It's cheap Tuesday.
2: I'm not like, hey, do you want to meet me on the track at when? I'm going to pull my kid out of school on Thursday. Could you meet me and let's go for like a 2-hour session and get in the old rental here and you can teach him some stuff and I'll just hang back. No, that's what Tuesday is for.
1: Tuesday's a big day for you. I bet you. You probably get Taco Tuesday. That's cheap, right? You go see a movie. Boom. And now you're going to Smith Falls.
2: The drive to Smith Falls is just perfect enough. Like, I don't know how you can get, more thrilling and exciting than going for a nice little tour to Smith Falls.
0: Nothing better, really, honestly.
2: I love Smith Falls.
0: Yeah. Little 15, then you can duck off many different ways to get to
2: Bar Harbor.
1: He probably goes through North Gord. You take North Gord and go across that way?
2: Oh, yeah. Just Prince of Wales and 6, and then it is fun to take the EV to Smith Falls, though, in rush hour, and I say rush hour, it's not rush hour. There's
0: rush
2: a few
0: hour
2: cars,
0: Smith Falls.
2: But some cars like to go 85. So in a good old EV, you get to just find that, and there's long straights on 6 there, long straights. And you just get to put the pedal down and move. See you later.
1: The OPP, Roger Stevens Drive, Hammer.
0: Hey. We're all about the speed limit here on the show.
2: I get back down to
0: Mr. Rocket Fuel.
2: 15 to 20 kilometers over the limit, but if you're doing 85 on 6, You're about to get blasted.
1: Did you run the stop sign at Dwyer Hill Road?
2: No.
1: Yes, you did.
2: No. I know make sure to take an extra long stop
0: local
2: around those areas.
0: Constabulary, especially if you're working next Tuesday evening, let's keep that in mind.
2: Well, there's not many
0: apparently
2: places.
0: Apparently, we've got old Lenny Leadfoot here.
2: And opportunities when you got an EV, and if you own one, you know what I'm talking about. It's just instant reacto of velocity.
1: Lots
2: you
1: want
2: to talk about exit velocity? I got some exit velocity for you on 6.
0: You got some veto.
2: Passing somebody and then just letting it cruise. So my kid has his fun in the cart. I have my fun in the Ioniq.
0: All right. All good. By the way, thanks for the mini text. Claridge Homes was the, I knew it was a builder. That was the,
2: oh, that put up the Let's Kachuk and Go.
0: Yeah. Mike in Kanata says they should put from Shabbatum to the top.
2: Well, hey, that's
0: again, no bad ideas. No bad ideas, Mike.
2: But they weren't at the bottom, though. Yeah.
1: Well, and Shabbat came to the NHL just in time for the descent.
0: That's right.
2: Yes.
1: So
0: he did experience the Shabbatum for sure.
1: Yep.
0: Absolutely. Chris and CP said they should just put up a sign that says the locals. Hey, the locals.
1: Mm-hmm.
0: Like it.
3: Locals.
0: There we go. 6:19. We will take a break. Speaking of the locals, we got lots to chat about this morning. We're getting an in-studio visit next hour with Sens General Manager Steve Staios. Look forward to that. Of course, he was part of the management team, he and Travis Green specifically, that decided that Thomas Chabot will be the next captain of the Ottawa Senators. That was announced yesterday. We'll chat to him about that. And, of course, everything else that's going on with the team as they get set to begin their new season on Saturday versus the Maple Leafs. Speaking of the Leafs, they kicked off their season last night, lost to Montreal, so we can talk about that. Brady Tkachuk made his Florida debut last night. It was a winning one for him. Vancouver and Edmonton played the game of the night last night. Mike Babcock, probably not a happy camper after that one finished in overtime. So we'll chat through all the hockey stuff with you. Of course, some football news as the Red Blacks get set resume their quest for a first win on Friday. CFL trade deadline, 5 o'clock this afternoon. We'll see if they're going to be a busy team today. Atletico Ottawa's got a home match tonight, by the way, at TD Place. We'll have it for you here on TSN 1200 at 7 o'clock. And, of course, the baseball wild card round began last night. A couple of blowouts in the night games. Just one road team ended up winning. So, anyway, we'll talk about it. Baseball playoffs as well. So, we got lots to get to. We got Red Blacks tickets to give away. That and much more when we return. 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
0: 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All right, let's get our first check on traffic for you on this Wednesday morning. Again, it is a government holiday today, so we're expecting lighter volume, and that appears to be the case so far. Everything's running at the speed limit in and around the city. We have no slowdowns. The only thing to watch for, southbound lanes of the 416 south of, just as you get off from the 417, heading south again, we've got delays through there. That's a overnight construction issue. It was the same deal yesterday as well. So if you're heading toward Hunt Club, just off the 417 on the 416 south. Bit of a slowdown there to watch for, but that is it. That's all. 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Some conditions apply. TSN 1200 weather. We got a cloudy day with some drizzle around this morning. 21 will be the high. Right now in Ottawa, it's 10 degrees. 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
11: Hello there, it's JR. Here's what you need to know this morning. The NHL season is underway, and Montreal got a jump start with a 3-2 win over Toronto. Alex Carrier's goal in the third was the game winner, while Josh Anderson had a goal and an assist. Jakub Dobish, 25 saves in the Habs net. William Nylander had both the Leaf goals, while Kirill Marchenko assisted on one of them in his Toronto debut. The Leafs are right back at it tonight when they host the Islanders. Florida and Carolina played a penalty-filled low-shot opener, with the Panthers winning 1-0 on Gustav Forsling's overtime goal. The teams were a combined 0-for-13 on the power play, and the game had just 35 total shots. Brady Tkachuk's debut, he played 16 minutes, had 5 hits, 1 shot, and 1 penalty. Boston shut out the Rangers 3-0 with 24 saves from Jeremy Swayman. J.J. Paterka had his first for the Bruins. Vancouver outlasted Edmonton 6-5 in overtime to spoil Mike Babcock's debut. Paul Cotter had the winner for the Canucks. Edmonton got a hat-trick and 5 points from Evan Bouchard. And Vegas beat Chicago 5-2 and a 3-point night for Jack Eichel. Patrick Kane had a goal in his first game back for Chicago. The Sens named Thomas Chabot the 11th captain in team history as he gets set to begin his 11th season with the team. Chabot calls a week in which he and his wife welcomed their first child and then added the captaincy, quote, pure joy. General manager Steve Staios called it well-earned and deserved. Jake Sanderson, Tim Stützle, and Claude Giroux will serve as assistants. Chabot should be good to go Saturday in the Sens season opener versus Toronto, but Jake Sanderson's status remains a mystery. He was expected to practice Tuesday, but did not. Sens will have another practice again later this morning. The Minnesota Wild have a significant injury to start their season. Defenseman Brock Faber suffered a skull fracture in a game on the weekend and has undergone surgery, and there's no defined timeline for his return. Faber played 80 games and was a member of the U.S. Olympic team last year. Defenseman Carson Soucy signed a one-year, $1.1 million deal with Columbus after joining the team on a PTO. Last season, Soucy split between the Rangers and Islanders. Baseball playoffs. The Yankees got off to a great start with a 9-0 Game 1 wildcard win over the Red Sox. Likely Cy Young Award winner Cam Schlittler threw into the 8th inning, allowing only 2 hits while throwing a career-high 117 pitches. Ben Rice had 2 home runs for New York, including a grand slam. Aaron Judge was left off the roster for this series with a calf injury. We'll join the Game 2 broadcast here on TSN 1200 tonight after the Atletico Ottawa game. The White Sox beat the Astros 6-3, getting their first playoff win in 5 years. San Diego hammered the Cubs 8-0 as starter Michael King took a no-hitter into the 7th. And in Atlanta, Austin Riley hit a 3-run homer in the 8th to give the Braves a 5-3 win over the Phillies. All of the Braves, Padres.

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0: All right, welcome to The Drive here on TSN 1200. Today's show, Krim Creech, Kenny Wells, and Hannah Toth as Aaron John off to call Atletico, which we'll carry here later this evening. And it is National Day for Truth and Reconciliation Day today, so easy drive in. But Kenny, good afternoon, first off. But I don't think I've ever been in this building where I think it's just the three of us and maybe a security guard. How are you?
1: I'm all right. It's eerie. I've been in here late nights, years and years ago, and you've done since post-game shows where there's maybe one person over at CFRA kind of manning the operation. It's empty. Everything is empty, and it's eerie.
0: It's weird.
1: It is.
0: I don't think I've ever, like, I've done late nights. You and I called a game in Peterborough, and we bussed back, and they were practicing out of Leitrim. And I drove in here and I slept on a couch because I had TSN weekend the next morning. And there were still like four or five people in the building doing technical stuff or whatever. I haven't seen anyone else. It's weird.
1: It is. So, yeah, well, we'll get through the day. Maybe wander the halls. Get a little, what was that Will Smith movie? Where he's just kind of wandering around the streets and with the zombies or whatever.
0: Yeah, I'm blanking on the name. With his dog, right?
1: Yeah. And then you don't see anybody else. I feel like that could be us today. If we all separate and go our own way, we won't find anybody until we get back here.
0: Hannah, what's going on? How are you doing today?
2: I'm good. Yeah, I agree. It's very scary in here. When I got here I got here a little early today, right? Like 12:15-ish. And, cause usually I'm like, oh, there's nowhere to park. And there was a million places to park today. And all there was one person at CFRA who was like, oh, you're the only person in here now. Ha ha ha. Goodbye. And yeah, just like, it's weird, definitely.
0: Well, we'll make the most of it. And, we got a couple guests today. What's up,
1: Ken? I am legend.
0: There.
1: Yeah. I looked it up, but then our good buddy, Steve Bunda. Hello, Steve.
0: Attaboy Buns.
1: Yeah.
0: Attaboy Buns. I am legend.
1: Yeah.
0: There you go.
1: Trev, among others. Yeah. Thank you. It's good to know that not everything is deserted, that technology A still works and that we are.
0: I can't get into the texts, so. I don't know if that's going to fix itself at some point or if it's going to be all you today, but thanks, Bunna. Thanks, Trev. We got Graham Nichols later on in the show, 425. I know he was at Sens practice today, touching all things Sens. And Josh Lewenberg at 525. Got lots of audio to play as well from not only Sens practice, but Ryan Dinwiddie, CFL trade deadline day today at 5 o'clock. Red Blacks have made a trade, so we'll touch on that and hear from some senators. But, man, I don't know what you guys got up to last night. We had some hockey, got home probably 8 o'clock-ish after hockey, and I needed more screens last night. It was glorious. NHL's back, Major League Baseball, postseason. I'm just all over the place, hopping around. It was awesome. Loved this time of year. So it was great night of sports watching.
1: It really was, and... Yeah, I was locked in. I got home. I was listening to the Panthers-Hurricanes game on TSN 1200 as I was driving home because obviously we finished at 5. It started at 5. Well, started closer to 5:30 after all the introductions and everything. But listened to that and then got home in time for the second period. And I had that game on, went right into the Canadiens-Leafs. And for a long time, didn't see a goal. Like There was a long stretch without seeing anything from 60 minutes of the Panthers Hurricanes. I missed the goal within the opening minute of the Leafs game and then tuned in and finally saw the overtime winner. Like that's a long time to go to open up hockey without seeing a goal when you're kind of locked into it.
0: I think Bruins Rangers was third period, the first scoring in that game too.
1: Late in the first period or late in the third period as well. So I didn't see a whole lot and I didn't stay up for the late games. I wasn't overly impressed. That Panthers-Hurricanes game was a slog to watch. And it wasn't just, hey, this is bad. We're continuing on the preseason. It's sloppy, whatever. It was just the Hurricanes weren't playing Hurricanes hockey. They weren't firing pucks towards the net. They were trying to make that extra cute pass. Panthers were doing the same thing. It's early season. The goaltenders generally suck. Markstrom was good. Put the puck on net. What are you doing? You can't go the entire game and have 35 shots. And for the most part, it was under 30. Like it was not great hockey to watch.
0: Did you stay up for the Edmonton game?
1: No, I did not.
0: A lot of goals in that one.
1: There, yeah, clearly I missed the game of the night. Woke up this morning, and as I turned on SportsCenter with Jay Onwright, I saw Mike Babcock talking about that game. And I'm just like, oh, that's fantastic. I didn't see any of the highlights first. That was my first time watching everything through, and it was, I don't know, 11 after. And I'm just like, okay, this is must watch. I got to watch through the next cycle of it. And it was great to see. And the fact that Bouchard,
0: great to see.
1: It really was as a guy who grew up a Flames fan and still an Oiler hater. It was great. And I'm not upset that Mike Babcock has work to do there, and that it is the same old Oilers where there's defensive lapses. Evan Bouchard had a historical night with a hat trick and two assists, and yet he was on the ice for seven. So only two against, but he was on the ice for seven goals in total. Something happens when Evan Bouchard is on the ice. I think I saw that he had 28 shifts. Seven of those, there was a goal scored. When he's the third man kind of trailing from behind, and this is where the perception comes from, where he's straight legged and it's a 3-on-2 from the top of the circles and he's outside of the top of the circles and he's not even attempting to get back. That may be why you were left off the Olympic roster.
0: Oh, and Tristan Jarry got lit up on
1: yeah,
0: on opening night, torched for six, and a lot of them stinky. Who could have seen that coming?
1: Yeah.
0: And they got Devin Levi, who, like, I'm rooting for, but he's got 39 games NHL experience. How's that? And you mentioned the way that the Oilers can give up chances and offense. Obviously, I think Babcock will clear that up a little bit, but I don't know. Like, I think it's clear that Connor Hellebuck most likely wants to play down south. And I wonder if, like, depending on how long this drags on, if he would add Edmonton to his lists of destination, he would go. I don't even know if there's a trade that makes sense there, but, like, you got maybe a couple years left of McDavid. You got to find an answer and goal.
1: Yeah, I don't know how the Oilers would make that work. I don't know. I don't even know if the way that the Oilers play, if Hellebuck works there. Because he's a better version of Stuart Skinner, and they got to two Stanley Cup finals with him. So maybe it would work because you do have a better version of him, but they give up too many cross ice chances. There are just too many opportunities. And last night, Vancouver didn't even need good scoring opportunities to score. They were scoring from outside through the five hole of Jarry. Like, that was just a bad goaltending performance. And that was kind of what I expected to see through all the games on opening night, to be honest with you, is some lackluster goaltending, because usually that lags behind just a little bit, where the timing, especially in a shortened training camp, where you're not seeing NHL caliber shots for the most part all summer, or at least NHL caliber scoring opportunities, put the puck on net. They're not ready. And you don't need the extra pass to beat some of these guys. I think we saw that there. We saw that in some of the other games, but fun opening night. I love that NHL hockey is back. I've been in a rink for 2 weeks now, only three games, but a couple of weeks, and it's glorious. I love this time of year. It sucks that summer's coming to an end, but at least there's a reward at the end of it, Graham, where you do get some good hockey, and I can't wait till Saturday. I mean, I won't be able to watch a ton of the game based on the 67s playing and driving back, but I can't wait to see the Sens back in action.
0: Well, it's awesome. Like, I got home last night from hockey, and I'm got all these games on. You got Sox Yankees, although, like, at the time, like, it was 1-0, so I'm sitting there fully invested in that, and then Yankees end up blowing them out. We'll have game two tonight. We'll join in progress after the Atletico game, but it's just nice to have meaningful sports on with Major League Baseball postseason and the regular season, the NHL back. Was pumped to get a look at a couple of things in that Habs-Leafs game. I wanted to take a look and see how McKenna looked. Marchenko, I think he's going to be a major problem. But you're a goalie. Goalies can be a little bit strange. What did you think of Bobrovsky not letting McKenna do the solo lap?
1: I think it's overblown. It's a cool moment for McKenna. You still get to enjoy it. If you're a player, you don't want to mess with a goalie's either routine or habits or superstition. That's not the way you want to get started. I get that fans wanted to see his solo lap and first overall pick. Oh, he gets his moment. Bob has his thing too. And it's his first game in Toronto. I think both things are kind of, I love the solo lap. I love seeing a youngster get his opportunity both at any level. But I think it's kind of dumb that Bob has to go out first. But if that's his superstition, if that's his routine, fine. Well, let him have it.
0: Video
1: man.
0: Has resurfaced of former Panthers players making their NHL debut. And there's Bob in the tunnel letting the kid get out there for the hot lap.
1: Okay.
0: So that's been brought up. And I don't have a huge issue. I do like the solo lap. I think that's a moment, like, no matter, obviously McKenna's going to have a long career, but you can't take that away from anyone. Yeah, you reach your ultimate goal playing the NHL. I love it. I love seeing it every time. And I thought it was funny, but didn't get mad at it. But you see, like, all the Leafs fans in the comments, like, torching their new goalie already before
1: it doesn't,
0: the game started.
1: But it doesn't take away from what it is. Like, it's a cool individual moment. And for fans in attendance, you want to take a picture of it, fine. If that's what you're going to remember about Gavin McKenna's career, he hasn't lived up to expectations. I'll put it that way. You want him to have a career and enjoy the game of his debut. I mean, it wasn't the debut that I'm sure he dreamed of a couple nights before, but I don't know. It was fine. I didn't really notice him. Marchenko looked lost at times, but yes, he could be a major issue once he gets settled in, arriving the day of a game, going onto the power play and looking like he had no idea. He's never played.

0: a disher than a finisher.
1: Maybe look at Nylander.
0: Nylander could work, but you want some balance, and he delivers that if you want to balance things out. Because if you want to load up your top line, fine, that's nuclear. That's Draisaitl McDavid type of thing, where you're putting Matthews, Nylander, and Marchenko on there. That's huge. That's big, but it leaves a little to be desired elsewhere, because I don't view Jack Roslovic as a driver at this stage. John Tavares is not a driver. He's still a good player, but he's not a driver. I don't view Easton Cowan. Those three guys, Matthews, Nylander, and Marchenko, they can all be drivers of a line. You want to have a disher, but you also want to have balance within your lineup. I mean, that's how I would view it. But if you need late in the game, that would be scary to be going up against.
1: Another takeaway from that game was, I know he let the early goal in, but the Habs have one, and obviously he proved it last year, but in Dobish, like he was solid. He had a number of point blank opportunities that were ripped everywhere. Glove side, blocker, just above the pad, below the, like he was making huge saves throughout the night. He looked pretty sharp, and thankfully that one wasn't a 3-point game, as we talking about that in game one of 84. Sens, meanwhile, skated today. They'll have tomorrow off, and we're going to hear from Travis Green in our next segment, but no Jake Sanderson again today. He did skate before his teammates, but didn't skate with the group. They're still hopeful that he plays in Toronto on Saturday, but how concerning is it that your top defenseman, top player, isn't skating with the main group yet?
0: Yeah, it's a concern. Absolutely. That's a guy that you need to have on your back end if you want to start the year the way you want to start the year and not kind of fall behind like they have in years gone by. He is the best defenseman, without a doubt, and arguably their best player. I think he is their best player, but I'll say arguably their best player. You don't want to have him, and even if he does get out there for the opener, is he 80%? Because if he's not skating with the team, he's obviously not close to 100%, or else he would be. That guy's guts. Like, he will go out there and participate, and I believe that he will play. I just don't know if he's going to be 100%, but even 80% of Jake Sanderson is better than the alternative. It just worries for 3 games in 4 days and an 84-game schedule when you have your best player on the sidelines, or at least not participating in practice prior to the season. That's the concerning part.
1: We'll get into more Sens-related storylines throughout the show and after we hear from Travis Green and some of the players as well, but did you take in much Major League Baseball postseason last night?
0: No, I was locked in on
1: just
0: hockey.
1: On the hockey?
0: Yeah. And about watching the highlights, I do love Major League Baseball. Saw the afternoon game, obviously, yesterday on in here, and the Braves comeback win with the homer from Riley. That was cool.
1: I do love that about Major League Baseball postseason. When they started out, boom, 2 o'clock, and they stagger all 4 games, get baseball on all day.
0: Yes, it's the best thing, and that's what I liked about the NHL last night. You had a 5 o'clock start. Yes, absolutely. Do it more often. I know it's the opener. I know that it's tough for fans. I don't care. I like the Monday afternoon games. I like seeing games on throughout the day. When you have 10 games and 8 of them start at 7 o'clock, as a hockey fan, as an individual team fan, that's fine. I don't care. I'll watch my team. As a hockey fan, where you kind of want to bounce around and watch other things, I want staggered start times. I want the 6 o'clock start or 6:30 start, where you can enjoy a little bit of that game, bounce around after that. But with everything starting at the same time, oftentimes you hit commercial break in and around the same time. You're missing a lot of the action.
1: I spent most of my time watching the playoffs last night was intermissions.
0: Yeah.
1: So, quick switch over to the baseball game. Switch back. Wanted to see Leafs Habs third period. I missed most of the Florida Canes game. I when I got home, they were in overtime. So I saw overtime and watched the Oilers game. But it's nice. It's nice. All right, let's take a break, Ken. Get a look at traffic with Hannah.
0: Traffa. Well, Hannah's going to have fun because, as we mentioned, there's nobody over at CFRA who typically provide our traffic as well as our news. Hannah's going to have to read the news today, too.

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1: no.
2: No. No. That's flat out. Good. Good.
0: Yeah. No news today. We'll get traffic. You know what? Sometimes it's better when you're at your home.
2: Sometimes?
0: Sometimes. So we'll have a look at traffic next, and then we'll hear from Sens head coach Travis Green on the other side as the drive continues in TSN 1200.

0: Hannah Toth here, taking a look at the roads for you. We do have one collision to report, and that's all westbound lanes on Hunt Club between Bank Street and Daze Street are closed due to a serious collision. So something to be mindful for if you're in that area. And checking your highways, the 417 westbound is slow moving from Island Park to Pinecrest. 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TSN 1200 weather. Tonight, mainly cloudy and a low of 15. Tomorrow, cloudy with a 30% chance of showers, a high of 21, but we'll feel like 26 with the Humidex. Right now, it's cloudy and 14 degrees. For TSN 1200, I'm Hannah Toth.
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0: Hannah Toth here again, giving you an update on the roads. We do have two collisions to report. There's a collision at Hunt Club and Bank Street, and due to that, all westbound lanes on Hunt Club from Bank to Daze are closed due to that collision. And there's also a major accident on Highway 7 at Town Line. The road is closed in both directions from Ramsey Concession to Town Line. So if you're in the Carlton Place area, that's something to look out for. Now checking your highways, the 417 westbound is slow moving from Island Park to Pinecrest. Break free from debt and get financial fresh. 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TSN 1200 weather. Tonight, mainly cloudy and a low of 15. Tomorrow, cloudy with a 30% chance of showers, a high of 21, but will feel like 26 with the Humidex. Right now, it's cloudy and 14 degrees. For TSN 1200, I'm Hannah Toth.
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0: Hannah Toth here again, giving you another update on the roads. We do have still two collisions to report at this time. All westbound lanes on Hunt Club are closed from Bank to Daze due to a collision. And there's a major accident on Highway 7 at Townline, and the road is closed in both directions from Ramsey Concession to Townline Road. Now your highways, the 417 westbound is slow moving from Parkdale to Pinecrest. Other than that, everything seems to be moving pretty smooth. Forget the noisy traffic once home with Fenplast soundproof and custom-made windows and doors. Fenplast, fit for your home. TSN 1200 weather. Tonight, mainly cloudy and a low of 15. Tomorrow, cloudy with a 30% chance of showers, a high of 21, but will feel like 26 with the Humidex. Right now, it's cloudy and 14 degrees. For TSN 1200, I'm Hannah Toth.
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0: Everybody, welcome back to The Drive here on TSN 1200. I have a couple prizes to hand out between now and 6 o'clock, so let's do some giving away right now. And how about seeing the Ottawa Redblacks take on the Toronto Argonauts? Got a pair of tickets Friday, October 16th, 7 o'clock kickoff, TD Place. Be caller 12 right now, 613-750-1200. You're going to pick a pair of tickets to see Redblacks and Argos Friday, October 16th. Caller 12 now, 613-750-1200. We also have some lottery to give away in a little bit. Prince is texting just on the topic of the Stutzla Mo Sider podcast. New podcast with Tim. Interesting. Nervous, boys. Not me. Tim is a sense for life from Prince. Yeah, I think Tim Stutzla has made it pretty clear that he absolutely loves it here, both with within the locker room and the team and the organization, but the city as well. So no nerves for me on this.
1: No, I'm not. I mean, I don't want to throw water on Prince's take, but I don't want to call anybody something for life. That's a long time. Things change. Plans change. But for the here and now, for the foreseeable future, yeah, Tim Stutzla is an Ottawa Senator. As you say, Graham, he loves it. The fan base loves him. I don't see the podcast being any sort of an issue. And with the Sens going to Germany, it makes sense. Drum up a little bit more for it. And a little bit of buzz in the country. Can't wait. And we'll get Christoph Schubert on from Germany during that, when the Sens are over there. Maybe even a little precursor.
0: If you tell us what's being said on the pod.
1: That would be a good one too. I'll message Shuby.
0: New weekly hit. Or I guess monthly.
1: Monthly hit, yeah. Shuby, translate for us.
0: What was said here? Captain of Orleans is in. Hey guys, here's how I'm honestly feeling about Hellebuck. I disagree with your take, sadly. I love that they're parking this winning hockey player until...
1: Whining, I guess.
0: Yeah, whining hockey player. Not winning, but he is a winner. Gold medal. So they get exactly what they need in return. In a time where the masses are struggling to put food on the table, I find it repulsing to see contracts that players are getting. And the cherry on top is asking for trades out of a market. Are you kidding me right now? Not loving this new movement by spoiled little rich brats. Hope Hellboy sits the entire year and loses his entire contract. Comes in from Captain of Orleans.
1: Easy to say as a non-Jets fan. Or a team that doesn't.
0: Honestly, I think we differ a little bit on this take. Like, I think we're on the same page with how they should have handled it in the offseason. I like what they're doing at this point. Now, you want out, you signed this 7-year deal. We're not trading you until, you made a commitment to us. We're not trading you until we get what we want. So I don't mind that this is happening right now. And you see reports that he wants this over with and he's frustrated. Well, That comes with the situation.
1: Yeah, that's tough. I mean, he shouldn't be sitting out. He should be playing games. He should be with the organization. As much as a circus that it would be and may not even be welcome back in that dressing room, he should be reporting. To hold out on a contract, and I agree with the captain of Orleans there, to hold out on a contract, I don't like it. You sign this in good faith because you want out doesn't mean that you get out. And we look at Matt Duchene getting out of Colorado and how long that took until the Avalanche got the deal that they want. And in principle, that's fine. But to sit on an asset that has decided that he's not going to play and not do anything with it, it's tough to look at it from an asset management point of view. That's the only view I'm taking a look at. Everything else that the captain of Orleans is saying is accurate. That I don't like the... You sign a contract and then you want out. I hate it. I don't enjoy that aspect of it. His reasons for wanting out are different than others. And if he believes that his wife got the online abuse that after winning gold, that shouldn't happen. But I mean, it can happen anywhere. It's social media. It's not strictly from Winnipeg. It can honestly happen anywhere. So I don't know. I the whole situation I don't like. I don't like how Winnipeg has handled it at the start. If I were them, I would be making deals if I could. Obviously, it's not there. I don't like Hellebuck for sitting out. I think that's not the way you go about things. You signed the contract. You have a contract to play. You go play it. And even if you don't want to be there, it's your responsibility after signing that contract to be there.
0: All right, we'll take a break. Any thoughts on that or anything else? 12-1200, the Gabriel Pizza text box. It is a game night here on TSN 1200. We have Atletico Ottawa action as they host Cavalry. AJ and Gord have the call at 7 right here on TSN 1200. Back with more in a moment. Graham Nichols at 425, Josh Lundberg at 525. 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
25: I'm Andrew Schofield with the news on TSN 1200. The city of Ottawa is working to replace the street sign for Trump Avenue after it appeared in a Facebook Marketplace listing less than a week after going missing. The sign, located in Ottawa's Central Park neighborhood at the intersection of Trump and Whitestone, went missing sometime during the night between Thursday and Friday. CTV's Stefan Keyes reports.
26: According to a Facebook Marketplace post, the sign sold for $700, $100 less than what the city councilor says it will cost to replace. Not that the name will be hanging at any of these street corners much longer.
27: Now, if you're thinking about that old adage, what's in a name? Well, we can let you know that for this neighborhood in particular, this is a very contentious issue. A lot of online chatter going back and forth. And because of that, now not a lot of people willing to go on camera. But for those we spoke to off camera, some say it's about time. They petitioned for this a long time ago, while others say it's a huge inconvenience when it comes to changing IDs and their permanent addresses. Stefan Keyes, CTV News.
25: Prime Minister Mark Carney says he has no plans to apply new trade pressure on the U.S. as Americans prepare for crucial midterm elections that could end Republican control of Congress. Carney told reporters in Vancouver yesterday that Canada is getting stronger, more independent, and resilient.
28: Canada is a reliable partner, and we're ready to work in any or all of those areas. Our timing isn't dictated by any specific aspect of the U.S. calendar.
25: U.S. President Donald Trump has said he plans to spend the next month campaigning in the lead-up to the midterms in states that he sees as being crucial battleground states. Canadians across the country will hold events to mark the National Day for Truth and Reconciliation today to honor the survivors of residential schools and those who never made it home. More than 150,000 Indigenous children were separated from their families and communities and sent to church-run residential schools starting in the 19th century. Here's Canadian Press reporter Lisa Laporte.
29: Abuse, malnutrition, and inadequate health care were rampant at the residential schools. The Truth and Reconciliation Commission found in its landmark 2015 final report that the school system was a central element of a state-backed attempt at cultural genocide. It initially documented 3,200 deaths of children attending residential schools. Experts say the actual number could be much higher.
25: Among cities holding large events to mark the National Day for Truth and Reconciliation are Ottawa, Toronto, Calgary, and Iqaluit. From Newstalk 580 CFRA, I'm Andrew Schofield with the news on TSN 1200.
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0: Hannah Toth here back again to give you an update on the roads. We still have those two collisions to report. All lanes westbound on Hunt Club are closed from Bank to Daze due to a collision. And a major accident on Highway 7 at Townline Road is closed in both directions from Ramsey Concession 5A to Townline. Now checking your highways, the 417 westbound is a little bit slow moving from Maitland to Woodruff. Other than that, everything else seems to be moving pretty smoothly around the city right now. 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TSN 1200 weather tonight, mainly cloudy and a low of 15. Tomorrow, cloudy with a 30% chance of showers, a high of 21. But we'll feel like 26 with the Humidex. Right now, it's cloudy and 14 degrees. For TSN 1200, I'm Hannah Toth.
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